Now, that song has become a standard over the years. Started with David and Tammy having great number one success with it, taking it to number one this very week in 1967. But then you may recall hearing it in the more popular genre, like Andy Williams having great success with it, and so did Bobby Vinton a few years later. And even Charlie Rich would take that song back to the country and pop charts in 1975. But there you have the original done by David and Tammy, My Elusive Dreams. And Ricky Skaggs crying his heart out over you here on our weekly feature presentation, Kick Back Tracks. And hello there once again. I'm your host, Prince Maine. Into hour three we go. And, oh yes, I got some email. And it looks like George wanted to hear one from Alabama. A little more on their uppity upside. It was a song they did in the 80s called She and I. Okay, so we're going to be enjoying some Alabama going at it big time. And also, we're going to enjoy one that Lionel Cartwright would have great success with. A great song about taking a leap of faith. And right now, how about a song that Don Williams took to number one this very week in 1974? Oh, I wouldn't want to live if you didn't love me.

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That would be his only number one, and it went to number one this very week in 91. Lionel Cartwright with a great message in a song, A Leap of Faith. And we also enjoyed one from Alabama for George, who sent in some email, She and I. And, of course, kicking off the set with a song that went to number one this very week in 1974 from the gentle giant, I Wouldn't Want to Live If You Didn't Love Me. Ah, the 60s, 70s, and 80s, a tasty touch of the 50s from time to time each week here on Kickback Tracks, and always a spotlight artist shining it on Howard and David, the Bellamy Brothers, couple guys that are still doing over 200 shows a year, still recording all kinds of albums, in fact, just recently recording with some of today's country music artists, producing a two-CD set of 40 years of all their hits, where they sing along with some of today's country artists. So those guys are still producing great music and entertaining the fans. In fact, they say that their following now is even bigger than it was in the 80s. Unbelievable. And during the 80s, of course, that was a great time for the Bellamy Brothers on the chart, making themselves known with plenty of number ones. And one of those songs that would go to number one came out just after great success with Redneck Girl. Yeah, they'd follow that up in 83 with When I'm Away From You. Then have some top five hits like I Love Her Mind and Forget About Me. Then from the Restless album, they'd hit number one again just before the number two success of Old Hippie. Yeah, let's see if you remember this one. I Need More of You. Mm-hmm. The Bellamy Brothers.

0: Yep, another song written by David, and taking it again to number one, I Need More of You. And those guys, like I said, are still producing music albums out there, touring on the road, over 200 dates a year. And, yeah, saying that they their draws are even better than they were in the 80s. Unbelievable. They brought a whole new generation to their music. Oh, yes, and after I Need More of You, of course, Old Hippie would come out in 1985 and Lie to You for Your Love and Feeling the Feeling. And then you might remember in 86 they got together with the Forrester Sisters and hit number one again with Too Much Is Not Enough, and then that Kids of the Baby Boom tune in 87. Ah, memories. And in 1987, they'd also have their highest charting record to date, and it would be from their album Crazy from the Heart. And we'll enjoy that one a little later on this hour, have the Bellamy's close this week's edition of KBT with that particular song. All right, and as we roll into our next set, Hey, I Can Help. By suggestion, we'll be enjoying some Billy Swan, and also, just ahead, a song that came out by Janie Fricke from her album, It Ain't Easy, that she would take to number one in 1983. After these messages.
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0: That would be the big one for Billy Swan, his only number one. And not only was it just a number one hit on the country charts, but it was a number one hit on the Billboard Pop 100. And it went to number one in like 15 other countries, becoming a worldwide hit. And he wrote the song himself. Great songwriter, great session musician. Billy Swan and I Can Help. His big impact song, you could say, here on Kickback Tracks, along with me, Prince Maine. And I was thinking about getting out some Hank. Well, some Hank Jr., since we enjoyed some Hank Sr. last hour. I got a boogity boogity song for you. Also, Johnny Cash with one of his great signature songs and a little tongue-in-cheek tune that we're going to be enjoying. And I'll get out a special tune by Hank Snow, a song that he would take to number one this very week in 1950 as KBT moves along. Kickback Tracks.
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2: Well, my daddy left home when I was three, and he didn't leave much to Ma and me. Just this old guitar and an empty bottle of booze. 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Well, he must have thought that it was quite a joke, and it got a lot of laughs from lots of folks. Seems I had to fight my whole life through. Some gal would giggle and I'd get red, and some guy'd laugh and I'd bust his head. I'll tell you, life ain't easy for a boy named Sue. Well, I grew

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I tell you, I fought tougher men, but I really can't remember when. He kicked like a mule and he bit like a crocodile. 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He stood there looking at me and I saw him smile. He said, son, this world is rough, and if a man's gonna make it, he's gotta be tough. And I know I wouldn't be there to help you along. So I give you that name and I said goodbye. I knew you'd have to get tough or die. And it's that name that helped to make you strong. Yeah. He said, now you just fought one hell of a fight, and I know you hate me.

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And if I ever have a son, I think I'm gonna name him Bill or George, anything but Sue. I'm feeling with

0: on Kickback Tracks, I take you through a musical journey through time and from time to time play a little touch of the 50s for you. And what a big song that was. A very historic song written and performed by Hank Snow in the summer of 1950. That song went to number one for 21 weeks. And that would tie the all-time record of any country song on the Billboard country charts to spend that long at number one. There were two other songs that did so, one by Eddie Arnold in 47, I'll Hold You in My Heart, and you may recall Webb Pierce's In the Jailhouse Now in 1955. That song also going to number one for 21 weeks. Oh, man, what a song. Oh, and I'm moving on. We also enjoyed some Boogity Boogity. Hank Williams Jr. with Born to Boogie and one of my favorite Johnny Cash tunes. My name is Sue. How do you do? As we enjoyed A Boy Named Sue here on KBT. Kickback Tracks, and of course we've been enjoying music from the Bellamy Brothers in the spotlight, and of course they would go on to have some more success, although things would start to wane chart-wise for them as the 1990s would come along. They would have one final number top 10 tune, I should say, in 1990. You may recall I Could Be Persuaded, but according to chart history, their highest charting record to date as their latest greatest would be in 1987, a song from their album Crazy from the Heart, actually the title cut. So I'll be having the Bellamy Brothers close this week's edition of Kickback Tracks with that particular song, as we've been enjoying their music this week on KBT. And remember, I do play requests, so if there's ever one on your mind you'd like to hear on an upcoming edition of Kickback Tracks, let me know. Kickback Request at hotmail.com. Kickback Request at hotmail.com. Still time for a couple of other surprises, too, before we reach the top of the hour. I'm your host, Prince Man, and hey, till we meet again, happy trails.
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What Ifs, Kane Brown and Lauren Elena. I am Dee Lewis. We're saying goodbye to the weekend. I hope it was a really great one for you. Getting back to a regular-sized work week. I know Labor Day Monday seems like it was a long time ago, wasn't it? It wasn't so long. Jack John King, get to drinking.

0: MacArthur. That's Hardy teaming up with Eric Church and Morgan Wallen. 20 cigarettes if you want to live longer, and who doesn't, according to Family Circle News. Four very simple lifestyle choices that can add, on average, 14 years to your life. I imagine that would be depending on when you start, right? But eat plenty of fruits and vegetables. We all know that. Eat your fruits, eat your veggies, exercise regularly, drink alcohol very moderately, and of course, don't smoke. Doing each one of these separately adds years to your life, but all four together helps you live the longest.
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0: Sanity, Zach Topp, and Morgan Wallen, Don't We? Now, I did talk a little bit about how there are, you know, certain, I don't know what we want to call it, certain corners of the manosphere who love to say that, you know, women haven't contributed anything to society. It's men that have built society, everything right. That's not necessarily true. Just a quick Google search. There's a site, CAD Crowd, that lists a lot of pretty important inventions that were made, created by women. Ruth Wexler, for example, invented or discovered the cardiovascular drug Eliquis, which is pretty important. Call waiting and caller ID, invented by Shirley Ann Jackson. And how about bulletproof fiber Kevlar? That's pretty important. Was invented by Stephanie Qualick. And how about beer? Guys, you like beer? According to researcher Jane Payton, she's an author, performed extensive research into beer's origins and discovered that beer was created by women in Sumeria and Mesopotamia about 7,000 years ago. There you go.
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0: 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That's Riley Green and Dan and Shay. Tequila as a taste can evoke memories too, I suppose. Parker McCollum and more coming up.
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0: It's Jacob Packworth, and that was my new song. 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
4: He's a ranch hand in a pinch, man. Hotter than the red on the cattle brand. Cause she's a gold digger with a quick trigger. A cast iron skillet swinging lid flipper.

Florida Georgia line, and the rumors are still kind of flying at a possible Florida Georgia line reunion. I mean, the fans loved it when they did that little reunion show at the CMA Music Fest. They loved it. And I think it's definitely something that the fans want to see. Do the guys want to do it? That's the question. I think yeah, not all hope is lost. I think it may be something that we see down the road in some way. Anyway.

0: Wet Soul, Jaded, and Megan Maroney. Beautiful things. We've got some new movies in the top five over this past weekend. Practical Magic 2 opened up this weekend and took the number one spot at the box office. I really loved the first one. Gosh, when did it come out? Like 20... it's been a while, almost 30 years, but I believe that the timeline is more like 15 years after the first one. So I was kind of disappointed that, you know, some of the cast members from the first one didn't come back for the second one. But looks like people are loving it. I may check it out. Runner coming in at number two, The Odyssey, and Spider-Man Brand New Day, Coyote versus Acme. Those are the top five films in the theaters this past weekend.
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You can check out a little video of him performing that song live on his Facebook and social media. And also, don't forget, his new CD, Signs, comes out this week on the 18th. That's with Brian Country, and She Knows It. I'm Dee Lewis, sneaking up on Monday morning with John Party, Heartache Medication.

0: Hudson Westbrook painted you pretty. I'm loving the video that he posted a few days back of him singing and just a plain old acoustic, just him and his acoustic guitar singing a song to his dog that he calls Bubs. I don't know if that's a nickname, but he says, everyone say what up to Bubs. It's really cute. I love when country stars kind of introduce us to their dogs, because I love dogs. I'm sorry. I understand it. I'm sorry Brett Eldridge kind of pulled Edgar out of the spotlight. I understand why he did it, totally. But I miss Edgar. I miss Edgar, too.
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pounds. Well, that's a jelly roll. Now, we don't know for sure. It's not a done deal yet, but it looks like it might be. Katy Perry is kind of campaigning for Jelly Roll to take her place as judge on the next season of American Idol. We'll see if that happens. Bailey Zimmerman before that, Chevy Silverado.

0: Holmes and Ella Langley with Riley Green. Excuse me, you look like you love me. So I sure hope you enjoyed your short work week and your three-day weekend last weekend, because it may be a little while before we get another one. Now, Columbus Day is the next one coming up. So if you're a federal employee, you might have that Monday off. Columbus Day, Monday, Columbus Day off. And I don't believe we get mail on Columbus Day, but for most of the rest of us, yeah, Columbus Day is open for business. It's another business day for most private businesses. So the next real weekend holiday that we get off, I believe, will be Thanksgiving weekend, which most of us get a four-day weekend, which is really nice. I remember once working in an office building and hearing in the elevator, one lady was saying she worked in a law firm in the office building and said, well, we get Thanksgiving Day off, but we have to work the Friday after Thanksgiving. And I was thinking, what? What kind of boss makes somebody work the Friday after Thanksgiving? That's not cool.
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based on country, as we all were at some point in some degree here in America. I am Dee Lewis, and a good, very early Monday morning to you. We are going to make it a great one. It's Zach John King, Get to Drink.

0: Swindell, Girl Dad, and Morgan Wallen. 6 months later, so the CMAs released their list of nominees last week, and you may have heard Ella Langley leads the way with 9 nominations, a good head and shoulders above pretty much everybody else, including a single of the year with, in 2 categories, with Be Her and Shoes in Texas, album of the year for Dandelion, song of the year, also with both Be Her and Shoes in Texas, and of course, the big brass ring, Entertainer of the Year. Will she make? She's got to take home at least some of those awards. It'll be interesting.
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0: Sleepless in a Hotel Room. That's Luke Combs, who is also up for quite a few CMAs. They announced the nominees last week. He is also up for Entertainer of the Year, as well as Male Vocalist of the Year and Album of the Year for The Way I Am. So it's been a really good year for Luke as well. Who will win? It's going to be interesting. I don't think anybody's really a given, though I have to say, of course, Ella Langley had a really phenomenal year. The ceremony is November 18th, so mark that down on your calendars. It's going to be a good show. Kenny Chesney before that, Carry On. And don't forget his new CD, Silver Sands Marina, comes out September 25th.
1: Hi, what's up? 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

0: This is Hoosier Ag Today's Monday Farm Market Preview. Lower markets for the most part on Friday after the USDA September crop report. Brian Basting from Advanced Trading is here. What might impact market movement this week, Brian?
1: I think the market initially this week will digest any geopolitical developments over the weekend, whether that's Black Sea or Iran or China, whether the case may be. Then we'll turn our attention to actual harvest results. Will these harvest results back up or refute the USDA numbers that came out there on Friday? Critical as we get in further into harvest here to see what the actual results are. We'll also be watching daily export sales announcements. Andy, USDA has announced several soybean sales last week and a sale of corn or two also. We'll see if that trend continues here after the report. Finally, we'll also be looking at the crop condition updates and crop progress here from the USDA.
0: That's Brian Basting, and I'm Andy Eubank. Hoosier Ag Today, 2 decades serving Indiana farmers.
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4: WTRE is again hosting the free senior movie. It's at the Princess Theater in Rushville. We'll be watching The Blind Side, starring Tim McGraw and Sandra Bullock. That's Thursday, September 24th. 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
1: Farmers are running out of patience and time regarding the Farm Bill and the importance of Purdue University's research to popcorn. I'm CJ Miller, and this is Hoosier Ag Today News.

0: institutions that it would put a big scar in our country. So it's not just agriculture, it's food safety, it's national defense. It encompasses a lot of things, and this is just the first start to bringing an ag economy back into a robust position.
1: Frostic is also pushing hard for permanent year-round E15, something already included in the Senate Farm Bill proposal. But he says both consumers and farmers have a lot to gain.
0: The good news is that right now, because of high fuel prices, there's a lot of retailers selling this product for 90 cents less than the average 87 product. So it totally makes sense from a consumer choice, and it really makes sense from an ag standpoint to boost our economy, which has been 4 years in the tank.
1: And Frostic says that farmers need to turn up the pressure on their U.S. senators.
0: I would urge every farmer out there that hears us to make contact with their senator, Senate staff. And a brief comment about the support and how it impacts your farm is important. So it really helps us when we're in those offices.
1: Read the full story. It's at HoosierAgToday.com. Indiana leads the nation in popcorn production. But many don't realize the global footprint of the industry is anchored in West Lafayette. With more, here's Eric Pfeiffer.
2: Founded nearly nine decades ago to bring university research to commercial fields, Ag Alumni Seed maintains a unique nonprofit partnership with Purdue University. CEO Craig Anderson explains how that mission first began.
3: Back in 1938, that's when hybridization was coming in corn, and Purdue was also very active in soybeans, wheat, oats, and other crops, and really needed a foundation seed company to help them commercialize some of the innovation that was coming out of Purdue. And so Ag Alumni Seed was formed as a foundation seed company, and it was really directly charged with helping to commercialize Purdue innovation in agriculture. And so that continues to this day.
2: That mission expanded in the 1990s when Ag Alumni Seed took over Purdue's popcorn breeding program. Today, that collaboration spans agronomy, food science, and cutting-edge imaging at Purdue's phenotyping facility. Anderson says combining that research with artificial intelligence is finally allowing breeders to make sense of decades of field data.
3: The space where agriculture will be best served is really starting to get more accurate data collected, but then actually being able to analyze that data against the objectives. And it wasn't possible before. There just wasn't enough data computational capacity to get that job done in a real meaningful way. And I'm starting to see that happen, and I think that's really exciting for agriculture.
2: Anderson says that bridging academic research with commercial grower needs ensures Indiana continues setting the pace in the global specialty crop market. Hear more of my conversation with Anderson in the Ag Bioscience Podcast from Agrinovis, Indiana. Find it at HoosierAgToday.com. I'm Eric Pfeiffer.
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7: 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Indiana Governor Mike Braun concluded the 56th annual joint meeting of the Midwest U.S. Japan Association and the Japan Midwest U.S. Associations Conference on Friday. It hosted approximately 500 representatives of the U.S. Midwest and Japan in Indianapolis this week. At the event, the governor detailed how he is supercharging Indiana's bustling economy and business environment, the state's momentum across key industries, and opportunities for continued Japanese and U.S. investment and job creation. The event, hosted by Governor Braun and organized in partnership with the Japan American Society of Indiana, convened representatives of local, state, and federal government, academia, and industry to discuss the many shared partnerships between the U.S. and Japan to identify opportunities for shared growth across business, innovation, and workforce. Indiana's relationship with Japan has grown significantly since Subaru of Indiana Automotive broke ground in Lafayette in 1987. With the state now supporting nearly 290 Japanese business facilities that provide nearly 62,000 Hoosier jobs statewide. The three-day MWJA conference drew participation from nine U.S. states and a robust Japanese delegation. Programming featured remarks from top government officials and industry leaders, with keynotes on key topics and critical sectors such as advanced manufacturing, life sciences, semiconductors, and AI, infrastructure and workforce, tours of Indiana's industry, and innovation-driven ecosystems like the Indianapolis Motor Speedway and Purdue University, and ample opportunities for networking, connection, and matchmaking. Indiana boasted a strong delegation of government, business, industry, and community leaders, leveraging the conference as an opportunity to highlight the state and its regions, to advance industry and project-specific discussions and negotiations, and to bolster local and regional initiatives. The MWJA conference is an annual event focused on increasing cooperation between Japan and U.S. Midwest states to advance foreign direct investment, trade, innovation, talent development, and community, as well as cultural exchanges that improve the lives of residents. The conference alternates between Japan and U.S. Midwest member states. Indiana previously hosted in 2006 and 1989. Oprah famously gifted cars to her entire talk show audience 22 years ago. Posted on People.com by Emily Blackwood on September 13th. On September 13th, 2004, Oprah Winfrey kicked off season 19 of The Oprah Winfrey Show with a moment that would become a permanent part of pop culture history. The legendary host deliberately misled her live studio audience into thinking that she was giving away just 12 Pontiac G6s. To keep them in suspense, Winfrey had small gift boxes distributed throughout the crowd after 11 cars were already given away, claiming that only one contained a key to the 12th car. As it turns out, there wasn't just one lucky viewer. Every box held a key, prompting the cultural icon to repeat four words that would follow her for decades. You get a car. By the end of the episode, all 276 audience members had received a new ride, a feat that was even more complicated to pull off than it appeared on television. From the giveaway's unexpected origins to the last-minute decision that helped preserve the big reveal, there are several secrets about Oprah's 2004 car giveaway. Just a few include that Gail King came up with the idea, that Winfrey was excited and anxious ahead of taping, and she picked her red suit to match the bows that were tied to the cars. For five other secrets behind the giveaway, check out People.com. Luke Bryan reveals family member most likely to leak his new music early, posted on TheBoot.com September 11th by Evan Paul. With Luke Bryan's new album Signs dropping on September 18th, country music fans are foaming at the mouth to hear some of his songs early. Recently asked on Taste of Country Nights, Luke Bryan said which member he thought would be most likely to leak one of his songs. "Probably my nephew Till," Bryan said. Till has lived with Bryan for more than 10 years, but apparently still hasn't learned that his uncle can't just send him new songs whenever he wants. "He still doesn't remember when I play him a new song. He's like, send it to me," Bryan said. Bryan then has to remind him that there's a little problem with that. "I'm like, Till, that's a violation of my record deal." Till's response, "Oh, crap." It's not that Bryan doesn't want his nephew to hear the new music. He just can't send his entire album around before it's supposed to be released. For more information about Till and his inability to understand record label contracts or other songs on the album Signs, check out TheBoot.com. Woman who was told she couldn't have a horse as a child breaks record for having the world's biggest My Little Pony collection. Posted on People.com September 11th by Becca Longmire. A woman in England is breaking records for having the largest collection of My Little Pony memorabilia. Miranda Warby features in the new Guinness World Records 2027 book, which is out now after amassing 4,550 items from the Hasbro-developed toy line. The 43-year-old from the UK, town of Lowestoft in Suffolk, first started her obsession when she was around 3 years old after her parents said she couldn't have a real horse. She started building her collection as a teenager, managing to fill an entire room in her home, as well as a storage unit 30 years later. Warby told People that her collection had grown even more since the official Guinness World Record count, with her now owning around 7,500 items. For more information about this My Little Pony collection that made it into the Guinness World Records, check out People.com. Billy Joe reporting for WTRE News.
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7: WTRE's weather forecast from NOAA.gov for Monday calls for sunny skies and a high of 77. Mostly clear skies on Monday evening with a low of 60. And then for Tuesday, a high of 90 degrees with sunny skies.
9: 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Thanks for listening. 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
1: 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We're going to talk about the parade and everything else Fall Festival.
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9: 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This is your IHSAA.

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2: 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WTRE is again hosting the free senior movie. It's at the Princess Theater in Rushville. We'll be watching The Blind Side, starring Tim McGraw and Sandra Bullock. That's Thursday, September 24th. The doors will open at 10. The movie will start at 10:30. You're going to get your movie ticket and popcorn and a drink. 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We look forward to seeing you again on Thursday, September 24th for the free senior movie at the Princess Theater in Rushville.
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3: 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At the event, the governor detailed how he is supercharging Indiana's bustling economy and business environment, the state's momentum across key industries, and opportunities for continued Japanese and U.S. investment and job creation. The event, hosted by Governor Braun and organized in partnership with the Japan American Society of Indiana, convened representatives of local, state, and federal government, academia, and industry to discuss the many shared partnerships between the U.S. and Japan to identify opportunities for shared growth across business, innovation, and workforce. Indiana's relationship with Japan has grown significantly since Subaru of Indiana Automotive broke ground in Lafayette in 1987. With the state now supporting nearly 290 Japanese business facilities that provide nearly 62,000 Hoosier jobs statewide. The three-day MWJA conference drew participation from nine U.S. states and a robust Japanese delegation. Programming featured remarks from top government officials and industry leaders with keynotes on key topics and critical sectors such as advanced manufacturing, life sciences, semiconductors, and AI, infrastructure and workforce, tours of Indiana's industry, and innovation-driven ecosystems like the Indianapolis Motor Speedway and Purdue University, and ample opportunities for networking, connection, and matchmaking. Indiana boasted a strong delegation of government, business, industry, and community leaders, leveraging the conference as an opportunity to highlight the state and its regions to advance industry and project-specific discussions and negotiations, and to bolster local and regional initiatives. The MWJA conference is an annual event focused on increasing cooperation between Japan and U.S. Midwest states to advance foreign direct investment, trade, innovation, talent development, and community, as well as cultural exchanges that improve the lives of residents. The conference alternates between Japan and U.S. Midwest member states. Indiana previously hosted in 2006 and 1989. Billy Joe reporting for WTRE News.
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3: WTRE's weather forecast from NOAA.gov for Monday calls for sunny skies and a high of 77. Mostly clear skies on Monday evening with a low of 60. And then for Tuesday, a high of 90 degrees with sunny skies.
5: WTRE is again hosting the free senior movie. It's at the Princess Theater in Rushville. We'll be watching The Blind Side, starring Tim McGraw and Sandra Bullock. That's Thursday, September 24th. 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You're going to get your movie ticket and popcorn and a drink. 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
7: It's time for Today in Country Music History, brought your way by Miller Insurance Agency. It's September 14th, and on this day in 1934, born in Brownfield, Texas, was Don Walzer, known as a unique, award-winning, yodeling Texas country music legend. He was known for maintaining a catalog of older, obscure country music and cowboy songs, and kept alive old 1940s and 50s tunes by country music pioneers such as Bob Wills and Eddie Arnold. He died September 20th, 2006. 1946, Hank Williams auditioned for Nashville's Grand Ole Opry at the recommendation of Ernest Tubb, but was rejected. 3 years later, he was eventually inducted into the Grand Ole Opry on June 11, 1949. 1958, born on this day in Harlingen, Texas, was singer-songwriter Beth Nielsen Chapman, who's written many country hits, including co-songwriter of Faith Hill's This Kiss, Trisha Yearwood's Down on My Knees, You Say You Will, and Trying to Love You, and Martina McBride's Happy Girl. 1959, born on this day in Aiken, South Carolina, was John Barry, a country singer-songwriter who's recorded over 15 studio albums and scored the 1994 U.S. number one single, Your Love Amazes Me. 1961, The Porter Wagoner Show premiered on September 14, 1961. Wagner invited Dolly Parton to perform on his hit syndicated television show, and Parton stayed with the show for 7 years. Their on-screen chemistry was immediate, and fans quickly embraced them and their music. The show's popularity grew and became the number one syndicated show in America. Each 30-minute episode generally featured performances by Porter, Dolly, and a special guest. 1978, born on this day in Jacksonville, North Carolina, was Danielle Peck, a country music artist. Her self-titled debut 2006 album produced the top 30 country hits, I Don't Findin' a Good Man, and Isn't That Everything. 1979, American singer-songwriter Kenny Rogers was awarded a star on the Hollywood Walk of Fame at 6666 Hollywood Boulevard. He charted more than 120 hit singles and sold more than 100 million records worldwide during his lifetime. 1982, Willie Nelson was number one on the charts with Always on My Mind. 1996, Tulsa honored American Western swing fiddler Johnny Lee Wills with a street named after him. Johnny Lee Wills Lane is directly in front of the Expo Square Pavilion at the Tulsa State Fairgrounds. Wills, who died in 1984, was the younger brother of Bob Wills and had also played banjo with Bob as a member of the Texas Playboys. 2003, Alan Jackson and Jimmy Buffett were number one on the Billboard Country Singles Chart with the Jim Moose Brown and Don Rollins pinned song, It's 5 O'Clock Somewhere. That song spent a total of 8 weeks at the top of the charts and won the CMA Award for Vocal Event of the Year. In 2005, property from the estate of Johnny Cash and June Carter Cash raised $1.24 million on the first day of a three-day auction at Sotheby's in New York City. Items sold included a custom-made abalone inlaid acoustic guitar for $131,200 and an autographed photo of Elvis Presley to June Cash sold for $18,000. A striped prisoner's jacket from Folsom Prison made $6,000. 2009, Carrie Underwood released Cowboy Casanova as the lead single from her third studio album, Play On. 2015, Rascal Flatts released I Like the Sound of That. That was the final single from their album, Rewind, and became the trio's 13th number one hit. 2017, a public memorial service for Troy Gentry was held at the Grand Ole Opry in Nashville. Half of the duo Montgomery Gentry, Troy was killed in a helicopter crash in Medford, New Jersey on September 8th of this year. And in 2018, Carrie Underwood released her sixth studio album, Cry Pretty. It debuted at number one on the U.S. Billboard 200, making Underwood the first woman to hit the top of the Billboard 200 chart with four country albums. It also debuted atop the top country albums chart, becoming her seventh consecutive number one album.
13: 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This organizational change is better to serve the clients and the community.

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10: Good morning, everybody. Here we are on a Friday morning. Had a little bit of rain yesterday. Glad we're going to get past that. And I'm ready to get into cooler weather. How about you, Mark?
11: Yes, the cooler weather. I know it's not exactly Emily's cup of tea, but I'm all ready for a little fall weather and getting this year keep on moving. So,
10: absolutely.
11: And here we are. It's September the 11th. Kind of a solemn day. At least it definitely was 25 years ago. And you know what? I know it's just an informational Friday. But I kind of threw together some, not only up-and-coming vehicles that we got coming in, but a little patriotic color scheme to them as well. So, and you know what? I'm just going to start off here this morning. This morning with, I'm going to start off with the one that once it gets ready, you'll probably be hearing more about it on a Thrifty Tuesday. It's a nice powder white. A 2020 Dodge Journey. I know Dodge doesn't make them anymore, but I'll tell you what, they're great third row SUVs, and they're normally fairly economical as far as price-wise. And you know what? I think it's a 2020. I think it's under 30,000 miles, so there's a lot of life left in this Dodge Journey. And like I said, it's got the third row. It's not overly loaded with a lot of options, but it's got the basics. I mean, power windows and locks, tilt and cruise control, a great air conditioning system. And, of course, all three of these got the backup camera. And like I said, that powder white 2020 Dodge Journey, why, if it's not ready yet today, I know it will be by the first part of the week, and I'll be talking probably a lot more of it on Thrifty Tuesday. It kind of gives you a decent idea where it's going to be priced as well, too. Now, if that doesn't do it, why, we got a nice little fun-in-the-sun vehicle yet to enjoy yet. We got a nice deep burgundy red 2021 Jeep Wrangler. It's the four-door. It is the Willys series. And I just kind of noticed on this one, of course, it's got the hard top. So, yeah, you do have the freedom panels that you can pop out to kind of enjoy that sunshine and fresh air beaming in on you. You've got power windows and locks. Of course, all three of these get Bluetooth and satellite hookup as well. And it does have the tow package on the back of it. So, I mean, if you get maybe a small camper or small trailer of some sort, or maybe a jet ski that you want to enjoy the warm weather yet in. Why, you can tow it around pretty easily. And like I said, this is another one. It's it ought to be out and about yet this afternoon. Anybody want to see it? And it's going to be pretty close to almost a Thrifty Tuesday pricing as well. And like I said, that's a 21 Jeep Wrangler. Now, last but not least, and maybe you're looking more for upcoming holidays and maybe need to haul a few more people around in just three or four. Well, we got a nice Patriot Blue 2025 Chrysler Pacifica coming in. It's the limited trim line. So I know just what I've looked into the side of it. I know I didn't see all the options to it, but I did see that it's got the memory seat settings. So that opens up the door for a lot of options. And I did see that it's got the big panoramic sunroof as well. And it's got, I know it's got leather seats throughout. And I'm almost positive. I know those front ones are going to be heated. And I'd almost gamble that the middle row seats will be heated as well. And that Patriot Blue and a good-looking polished aluminum wheels underneath of it just makes this a super sharp Pacifica. And it's only a 2025, too, so a lot of life left in actually in all three of these vehicles. And it does have remote start. I did see when I opened the door that it's got the Alpine stereo system. So, like I said, I got a feeling this this Pacific has got a lot more options than that yet to it. So, for Informational Friday, Chris, there's what we got today. So, come on out and see us. And like I said, that Wrangler, it'll probably be ready yet this afternoon. The other two, I'm not sure about if it'll be later on this afternoon or definitely on Monday. I know for the journey anyway. But anyway, I want to give a shout out to all our local area teams. Good luck tonight in football and all the other sports that is going on this weekend. And then last but not least, let's definitely not forget 911. I mean, that was quite an emotional deal 25 years ago. And I want to do a big shout out to all the first responders. Excellent job on responding that day, plus all the rest of the times that you throw.

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2: 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Oil supply fears moved crude futures higher all last week, and it was gains for the week, even with a sharp sell-off on Friday, down $2.10. Crude going to just over $100 a barrel. AAA's Indiana average for regular unleaded going into the weekend up a couple of cents, $3.58.5. Indiana diesel was averaging over $6 and up about a nickel on Friday. Indiana ethanol plant corn bids ended Friday at $5.25 at Alexandria in Union City. I'm Ian DeU Bank, Hoosier Ag Today. 2 decades serving Indiana farmers.
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3: Oprah famously gifted cars to her entire talk show audience 22 years ago, posted on People.com by Emily Blackwood on September 13th. On September 13th, 2004, Oprah Winfrey kicked off season 19 of The Oprah Winfrey Show with a moment that would become a permanent part of pop culture history. The legendary host deliberately misled her live studio audience into thinking that she was giving away just 12 Pontiac G6s. To keep them in suspense, Winfrey had small gift boxes distributed throughout the crowd after 11 cars were already given away, claiming that only one contained a key to the 12th car. As it turns out, there wasn't just one lucky viewer. Every box held a key, prompting the cultural icon to repeat four words that would follow her for decades. You get a car. By the end of the episode, all 276 audience members had received a new ride, a feat that was even more complicated to pull off than it appeared on television. From the giveaway's unexpected origins to the last-minute decision that helped preserve the big reveal, there are several secrets about Oprah's 2004 car giveaway. Just a few include that Gayle King came up with the idea, that Winfrey was excited and anxious ahead of taping, and she picked her red suit to match the bows that were tied to the cars. For five other secrets behind the giveaway, check out People.com. Billy Joe reporting for WTRE News.
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3: WTRE's weather forecast from NOAA.gov for Monday calls for sunny skies and a high of 77. Mostly clear skies on Monday evening with a low of 60. And then for Tuesday, a high of 90 degrees with sunny skies.
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9: One of the easiest checks starts with shoes. 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Another is lighting. 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Rearranging furniture to clear walking paths and tightening loose railings, those are also quick things that help prevent falls. 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
8: WTRE is again hosting the free senior movie. It's at the Princess Theater in Rushville. We'll be watching The Blind Side, starring Tim McGraw and Sandra Bullock. That's Thursday, September 24th. 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

0: has one bad habit. 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
3: Luke Bryan reveals family member most likely to leak his new music early, posted on TheBoot.com September 11th by Evan Paul. With Luke Bryan's new album Signs dropping on September 18th, country music fans are foaming at the mouth to hear some of his songs early. Recently asked on Taste of Country Nights, Luke Bryan said which member he thought would be most likely to leak one of his songs. "Probably my nephew Till," Bryan said. Till has lived with Bryan for more than 10 years, but apparently still hasn't learned that his uncle can't just send him new songs whenever he wants. "He still doesn't remember when I play him a new song. He's like, send it to me," Bryan said. Bryan then has to remind him that there's a little problem with that. "I'm like, Till, that's a violation of my record deal." Till's response, "Oh, crap." It's not that Bryan doesn't want his nephew to hear the new music. He just can't send his entire album around before it's supposed to be released. For more information about Till and his inability to understand record label contracts or other songs on the album Signs, check out TheBoot.com. Billy Joe reporting for WTRE News.
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3: WTRE's weather forecast from NOAA.gov for Monday calls for sunny skies and a high of 77. Mostly clear skies on Monday evening with a low of 60. And then for Tuesday, a high of 90 degrees with sunny skies.
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2: 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It's at the Princess Theater in Rushville. We'll be watching The Blind Side, starring Tim McGraw and Sandra Bullock. That's Thursday, September 24th. The doors will open at 10. The movie will start at 10:30. You're going to get your movie ticket and popcorn and a drink. And we can't do that without our great sponsors, Decatur County Memorial Hospital, Decatur County Recycling, Morning Breeze Healthcare and Retirement, George's Pharmacy, and Russ Hubler Ford. We look forward to seeing you again on Thursday, September 24th for the free senior movie at the Princess Theater in Rushville.
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0: What's up, y'all? 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
2: Woman who was told she couldn't have a horse as a child breaks record for having the world's biggest My Little Pony collection. Posted on People.com September 11th by Becca Longmire. A woman in England is breaking records for having the largest collection of My Little Pony memorabilia. Miranda Warby features in the new Guinness World Records 2027 book, which is out now after amassing 4,550 items from the Hasbro-developed toy line. The 43-year-old from the UK town of Lowestoft in Suffolk first started her obsession when she was around 3 years old after her parents said she couldn't have a real horse. She started building her collection as a teenager, managing to fill an entire room in her home, as well as a storage unit 30 years later. Warby told People that her collection had grown even more since the official Guinness World Record count, with her now owning around 7,500 items. For more information about this My Little Pony collection that made it into the Guinness World Records, check out People.com. Billy Joe reporting for WTRE News.
3: 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Watkins Hydrosteam, 812-614-0032.
2: WTRE's weather forecast from NOAA.gov for Monday calls for sunny skies and a high of 77. Mostly clear skies on Monday evening with a low of 60. And then for Tuesday, a high of 90 degrees with sunny skies.
4: Purdue University and popcorn. I'm Eric Pfeiffer. This is Hoosier Ag Today. Indiana leads the nation in popcorn production, backed by an 80-year partnership anchored in West Lafayette. Ag Alumni Seed CEO Craig Anderson explains how the organization's unique nonprofit link to Purdue University originally started.
5: Back in 1938, that's when hybridization was coming in corn, and Purdue was also very active in soybeans, wheat, oats, and other crops, and really needed a foundation seed company to help them commercialize some of the innovation that was coming out of Purdue. That continues to this day.
4: Anderson says pairing Purdue's agronomy research and phenotyping facilities with modern data analytics keeps Indiana at the forefront of the global specialty crop market. You can hear more of my conversation with Anderson in the Ag Bioscience podcast from Agrinovis Indiana. 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I'm Eric Pfeiffer, Hoosier Ag Today, Indiana's farm network for 20 years.
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0: This hour brought to you by El Chile Poblano, 1921 North Greensburg Crossing next to Dollar General. Open 7 days a week for lunch and dinner. WTRE is again hosting the free senior movie. It's at the Princess Theater in Rushville. We'll be watching The Blind Side, starring Tim McGraw and Sandra Bullock. That's Thursday, September 24th. The doors will open at 10. The movie will start at 10:30. You're going to get your movie ticket and popcorn and a drink. And we can't do that without our great sponsors, Decatur County Memorial Hospital, Decatur County Recycling, Morning Breeze Healthcare and Retirement, George's Pharmacy, and Russ Hubler Ford. We look forward to seeing you again on Thursday, September 24th for the free senior movie at the Princess Theater in Rushville.
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4: 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The event, hosted by Governor Braun and organized in partnership with the Japan American Society of Indiana, convened representatives of local, state, and federal government, academia, and industry to discuss the many shared partnerships between the U.S. and Japan to identify opportunities for shared growth across business, innovation, and workforce. Indiana's relationship with Japan has grown significantly since Subaru of Indiana Automotive broke ground in Lafayette in 1987, with the state now supporting nearly 290 Japanese business facilities that provide nearly 62,000 Hoosier jobs statewide. The three-day MWJA conference drew participation from 9 U.S. states and a robust Japanese delegation. Programming featured remarks from top government officials and industry leaders with keynotes on key topics and critical sectors such as advanced manufacturing, life sciences, semiconductors, and AI, infrastructure and workforce, tours of Indiana's industry and innovation-driven ecosystems like the Indianapolis Motor Speedway and Purdue University, and ample opportunities for networking, connection, and matchmaking. Indiana boasted a strong delegation of government, business, industry, and community leaders, leveraging the conference as an opportunity to highlight the state and its regions, to advance industry and project-specific discussions and negotiations, and to bolster local and regional initiatives. The MWJA conference is an annual event focused on increasing cooperation between Japan and U.S. Midwest states to advance foreign direct investment, trade, innovation, talent development, and community, as well as cultural exchanges that improve the lives of residents. The conference alternates between Japan and U.S. Midwest member states. Indiana previously hosted in 2006 and 1989. Oprah famously gifted cars to her entire talk show audience 22 years ago, posted on People.com by Emily Blackwood on September 13th. On September 13th, 2004, Oprah Winfrey kicked off season 19 of The Oprah Winfrey Show with a moment that would become a permanent part of pop culture history. The legendary host deliberately misled her live studio audience into thinking that she was giving away just 12 Pontiac G6s. To keep them in suspense, Winfrey had small gift boxes distributed throughout the crowd after 11 cars were already given away, claiming that only one contained a key to the 12th car. As it turns out, there wasn't just one lucky viewer. Every box held a key, prompting the cultural icon to repeat four words that would follow her for decades. You get a car. By the end of the episode, all 276 audience members had received a new ride, a feat that was even more complicated to pull off than it appeared on television. From the giveaway's unexpected origins to the last-minute decision that helped preserve the big reveal, there are several secrets about Oprah's 2004 car giveaway. Just a few include that Gail King came up with the idea, that Winfrey was excited and anxious ahead of taping, and she picked her red suit to match the bows that were tied to the cars. For five other secrets behind the giveaway, check out people.com. Luke Bryan reveals family member most likely to leak his new music early. Posted on TheBoot.com September 11th by Evan Paul. With Luke Bryan's new album Signs dropping on September 18th, country music fans are foaming at the mouth to hear some of his songs early. Recently asked on Taste of Country Nights, Luke Bryan said which member he thought would be most likely to leak one of his songs. "Probably my nephew Till," Bryan said. Till has lived with Bryan for more than 10 years, but apparently still hasn't learned that his uncle can't just send him new songs whenever he wants. "He still doesn't remember when I play him a new song. He's like, send it to me," Bryan said. Bryan then has to remind him that there's a little problem with that. "I'm like, Till, that's a violation of my record deal." Till's response, "Oh, crap." It's not that Bryan doesn't want his nephew to hear the new music. He just can't send his entire album around before it's supposed to be released. For more information about Till and his inability to understand record label contracts, or other songs on the album Signs, check out TheBoot.com. Woman who was told she couldn't have a horse as a child breaks record for having the world's biggest My Little Pony collection. Posted on People.com September 11th by Becca Longmire. A woman in England is breaking records for having the largest collection of My Little Pony memorabilia. Miranda Warby features in the new Guinness World Records 2027 book, which is out now after amassing 4,550 items from the Hasbro-developed toy line. The 43-year-old from the UK, town of Lowestoft in Suffolk, first started her obsession when she was around 3 years old after her parents said she couldn't have a real horse. She started building her collection as a teenager, managing to fill an entire room in her home, as well as a storage unit 30 years later. Warby told People that her collection had grown even more since the official Guinness World Record count, with her now owning around 7,500 items. For more information about this My Little Pony collection that made it into the Guinness World Records, check out people.com. Billy Joe reporting for WTRE News.
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2: WTRE's weather forecast from NOAA.gov for Monday calls for sunny skies and a high of 77. Mostly clear skies on Monday evening with a low of 60. And then for Tuesday, a high of 90 degrees with sunny skies.
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4: Farmers are running out of patience and time regarding the Farm Bill and the importance of Purdue University's research to popcorn. I'm C.J. Miller, and this is Hoosier Ag Today News. With the Farm Bill stalled in the Senate, corn growers are heading back to Capitol Hill for what could be a critical push to get a new five-year Farm Bill across the finish line.
5: As a farmer, we can't take another year of this from a financial standpoint.
4: That's Matt Frostick, a Michigan farmer and first vice president of the National Corn Growers Association. As lawmakers return this week from recess, he and other ag leaders will be meeting with senators, pressing for action, and warning that another delay for a new farm bill could reach far beyond the farm gate.
5: And it has a rippling effect from not only our farms, but across the industries and across financial institutions that it would put a big scar in our country. So it's not just agriculture, it's food safety, it's national defense. It encompasses a lot of things, and this is just the first start to bringing an ag economy back into a robust position.
4: Frostick is also pushing hard for permanent year-round E15, something already included in the Senate Farm Bill proposal. But he says both consumers and farmers have a lot to gain.
5: The good news is that right now, because of high fuel prices, there's a lot of retailers selling this product for 90 cents less than the average 87 product. So it totally makes sense from a consumer choice, and it really makes sense from an ag standpoint to boost our economy, which has been 4 years in the tank.
4: And Frostick says that farmers need to turn up the pressure on their U.S. senators.
5: I would urge every farmer out there that hears this to make contact with their senator, Senate staff. And a brief comment about the support and how it impacts your farm is important. So it really helps us when we're in those offices.
4: Read the full story. It's at HoosierAgToday.com. Indiana leads the nation in popcorn production, but many don't realize the global footprint of the industry is anchored in West Lafayette. With more, here's Eric Pfeiffer.
6: Founded nearly nine decades ago to bring university research to commercial fields, Ag Alumni Seed maintains a unique nonprofit partnership with Purdue University. CEO Craig Anderson explains how that mission first began.
7: Back in 1938, that's when hybridization was coming in corn, and Purdue was also very active in soybeans, wheat, oats, and other crops, and really needed a foundation seed company to help them commercialize some of the innovation that was coming out of Purdue. And so Ag Alumni Seed was formed as a foundation seed company, and it was really directly charged with helping to commercialize Purdue innovation in agriculture. And so that continues to this day.
6: That mission expanded in the 1990s when Ag Alumni Seed took over Purdue's popcorn breeding program. Today, that collaboration spans agronomy, food science, and cutting-edge imaging at Purdue's phenotyping facility. Anderson says combining that research with artificial intelligence is finally allowing breeders to make sense of decades of field data.
7: The space where agriculture will be best served is really starting to get more accurate data collected, but then actually being able to analyze that data against the objectives. And it wasn't possible before. There just wasn't enough data computational capacity to get that job done in a a real meaningful way. And I'm starting to see that that happen, and I think that's really exciting for agriculture.
6: Anderson says that bridging academic research with commercial grower needs ensures Indiana continues setting the pace in the global specialty crop market. Hear more of my conversation with Anderson in the Ag Bioscience Podcast from Agrinovis, Indiana. Find it at HoosierAgToday.com. I'm Eric Pfeiffer.
4: And I'm C.J. Miller, Hoosier Ag Today, Indiana's farm network for 20 years.
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0: Morgan Wallen up for Artist of the Year at the VMAs on the 27th this month. And a couple of nominations at the CMAs, too, via collaborations. 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Meanwhile, Megan Maroney's got a brand new song that's coming up in a few minutes. 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
3: Braun strengthens Indiana's vibrant economic partnership with Japan, touts Indiana as destination for investment innovation at U.S.-Japan Economic Conference. Indiana Governor Mike Braun concluded the 56th annual joint meeting of the Midwest U.S. Japan Association and the Japan Midwest U.S. Associations Conference on Friday. It hosted approximately 500 representatives of the U.S. Midwest and Japan in Indianapolis this week. At the event, the governor detailed how he is supercharging Indiana's bustling economy and business environment, the state's momentum across key industries, and opportunities for continued Japanese and U.S. investment and job creation. The event, hosted by Governor Braun and organized in partnership with the Japan American Society of Indiana, convened representatives of local, state, and federal government, academia, and industry to discuss the many shared partnerships between the U.S. and Japan to identify opportunities for shared growth across business, innovation, and workforce. Indiana's relationship with Japan has grown significantly since Subaru of Indiana Automotive broke ground in Lafayette in 1987, with the state now supporting nearly 290 Japanese business facilities that provide nearly 62,000 Hoosier jobs statewide. The three-day MWJA conference drew participation from nine U.S. states and a robust Japanese delegation. Programming featured remarks from top government officials and industry leaders with keynotes on key topics and critical sectors such as advanced manufacturing, life sciences, semiconductors, and AI, infrastructure and workforce, tours of Indiana's industry and innovation-driven ecosystems like the Indianapolis Motor Speedway and Purdue University, and ample opportunities for networking, connection, and matchmaking. Indiana boasted a strong delegation of government, business, industry, and community leaders, leveraging the conference as an opportunity to highlight the state and its regions, to advance industry and project-specific discussions and negotiations, and to bolster local and regional initiatives. The MWJA conference is an annual event focused on increasing cooperation between Japan and U.S. Midwest states to advance foreign direct investment, trade, innovation, talent development, and community, as well as cultural exchanges that improve the lives of residents. The conference alternates between Japan and U.S. Midwest member states. Indiana previously hosted in 2006 and 1989.
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3: WTRE's weather forecast from NOAA.gov for Monday calls for sunny skies and a high of 77. Mostly clear skies on Monday evening with a low of 60. And then for Tuesday, a high of 90 degrees with sunny skies. When nothing goes right, go left and turn on WTRE. It's a great way to spend your time.
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0: my last single Saturday night.
1: Seems like a lifetime ago now, but it was just earlier this year. Remember they announced that Nashville will be the host city for the Super Bowl in a few years, I believe in like 2030 or something. So hopefully between now and then we'll see this happen. There was a big move last week forward in naming the Nashville airport for Dolly Parton. So I will tell you what happened and let you know where we stand on that coming up. This is new right now, Graylin James.

0: After a unanimous vote in favor, well, I guess all that's still to be determined is the official name and when it will be. There's been a big step forward in Nashville's plan to name the Nashville Airport for Dolly Parton. According to MusicRow.com last week, they say the Metropolitan Nashville Airport Authority voted unanimously 6-0 to begin the process. So I don't know. Maybe it'll happen before Nashville is host of the Super Bowl. That's not till 2030. So seems like there might be plenty of time. I'll keep you posted.
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9: WTRE is again hosting the free senior movie. It's at the Princess Theater in Rushville. We'll be watching The Blind Side starring Tim McGraw and Sandra Bullock. That's Thursday, September 24th. The doors will open at 10. The movie will start at 10:30. You're going to get your movie ticket and popcorn and a drink. 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

0: recently. Scotty McCreary took us back in time. I was watching this TikTok video of him watching video of himself performing on American Idol all those years ago. Gosh, he looks so, he still looks like a little kid now, but back then, oh my goodness, he was one of the youngest ever to win. He was performing when J-Lo and Steven Tyler were judges on the show. And of course, they had nothing but high praise for him. Now I'm sure it won't be long at all before we find out a confirmation on the judges returning for this upcoming season of American Idol.
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0: That's all new from Jason Aldean. Nothing but great country and the best new country to start this week off right.
1: It's Farm Safety Week. Keep kids safe. The equipment and objects on your farm may look like a fun jungle gym to a child, but in reality, they could cause serious injuries. Always go over the rules of the farm with a child. 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Make a fixed ladder inaccessible by blocking it off. Fence off manure pits and areas with water, lock those gates, cap abandoned wells and tanks, lock away all the chemicals, and remember that grain bins are not play areas. They can be extremely dangerous, so make sure kids aren't climbing in or around the bins. This message brought to you by Gilliland Howe Funeral Home.
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3: 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On

0: September 13th, 2004, Oprah Winfrey kicked off season 19 of The Oprah Winfrey Show with a moment that would become a permanent part of pop culture history. The legendary host deliberately misled her live studio audience into thinking that she was giving away just 12 Pontiac G6s. To keep them in suspense, Winfrey had small gift boxes distributed throughout the crowd after 11 cars were already given away, claiming that only one contained a key to the 12th car. As it turns out, there wasn't just one lucky viewer. Every box held a key, prompting the cultural icon to repeat four words that would follow her for decades. You get a car. By the end of the episode, all 276 audience members had received a new ride, a feat that was even more complicated to pull off than it appeared on television. From the giveaway's unexpected origins to the last-minute decision that helped preserve the big reveal, there are several secrets about Oprah's 2004 car giveaway. Just a few include that Gayle King came up with the idea, that Winfrey was excited and anxious ahead of taping, and she picked her red suit to match the bows that were tied to the cars. For five other secrets behind the giveaway, check out people.com. Billy Joe reporting for WTRE News.
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0: WTRE's weather forecast from NOAA.gov for Monday calls for sunny skies and a high of 77. Mostly clear skies on Monday evening with a low of 60. And then for Tuesday, a high of 90 degrees with sunny skies. Hi, it's Billy Joe. 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

0: It was a beautiful performance, very emotional and truly comforting. Lainey Wilson was a part of this past Friday's Tribute in Light special on ABC to commemorate the victims of 9/11 on the 25th anniversary of those terrorist attacks. And I looked so forward to seeing her performance and finding out what she would perform that Friday evening when I watched. And she performed Amazing Grace. She posted about where she was that day. She was in the fourth grade in 2001. So she remembers that day, though, and ended her post with God Bless America.
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Well, I've been keeping an eye on Cody Johnson in the news recently, hoping to hear the news I saw just the other day. He will be holding his annual team roping event in October. Not only, as he puts it, is there a pile of money and prizes in store for those team roping winners, but also a lot of money raised for charity.

0: that is so crowded with major album releases from big names in country. Riley Green, Luke Bryan, Kenny Chesney, Corey Kent, all releasing albums this month. The Friday heading into Labor Day weekend was not one of them. So I was just reading this article, according to, I think, Variety, where Ella Langley's Dandelion once again returned to number one. I mean, this woman is having a year for the books. And I've got her brand new one ahead before the hour is out and so much more. Don't miss it.
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0: can always count on hearing the best new country first. Ella Langley, and you know how many people became Ella's fellas during the World Cup, you know, from the U.S. and everywhere else. And the U.S. men's soccer team's unofficial anthem was Take Me Home, Country Roads, which Ella Langley is making the news today for performing a cover of during a show where recently? Well, West Virginia, where else?
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5: 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It's at the Princess Theater in Rushville. We'll be watching The Blind Side, starring Tim McGraw and Sandra Bullock. 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
2: Luke Bryan reveals family member most likely to leak his new music early. Posted on TheBoot.com September 11th by Evan Paul. With Luke Bryan's new album Signs dropping on September 18th, country music fans are foaming at the mouth to hear some of his songs early. Recently asked on Taste of Country Nights, Luke Bryan said which member he thought would be most likely to leak one of his songs. Probably my nephew Till, Bryan said. Till has lived with Bryan for more than 10 years, but apparently still hasn't learned that his uncle can't just send him new songs whenever he wants. He still doesn't remember when I play him a new song. He's like, send it to me, Bryan said. Bryan then has to remind him that there's a little problem with that. I'm like, Till, that's a violation of my record deal. Till's response, oh crap. It's not that Bryan doesn't want his nephew to hear the new music. He just can't send his entire album around before it's supposed to be released. For more information about Till and his inability to understand record label contracts or other songs on the album Signs, check out TheBoot.com. Billy Joe reporting for WTRE News. WTRE's weather forecast from NOAA.gov for Monday calls for sunny skies and a high of 77. Mostly clear skies on Monday evening with a low of 60. And then for Tuesday, a high of 90 degrees with sunny skies. 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Thank you so much for listening. Oh, by the way, this is Billy Joe. It's time for the Tree City Fall Festival.
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10th season of American Idol and has a deep, deep, deep voice. Scotty McCreary in between. I am Biscuit hanging out with you on Monday, and here is Luke Combs realizing this girl, she's kryptonite, messing him up.

0: technically, to be a song, you need lyrics. If you're just out in the country and hearing sounds, it could be music to your ears. Not exactly a song, though, but to him it is. Hardy, favorite country song. A few minutes, Luke Bryan is just looking to cancel his plans. Lauren Elena is telling a true story about something that happened with one of her exes. 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
10: 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Late arrivals will not be accepted, and it is a $12 entry fee with two rounds of five games each, with a payout after each round. The Greensburg Adult Center is located at 905 East Main Street in Greensburg. 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WTRE is again hosting the free senior movie. It's at the Princess Theater in Rushville. We'll be watching The Blind Side, starring Tim McGraw and Sandra Bullock. That's Thursday, September 24th. The doors will open at 10. The movie will start at 10:30. You're going to get your movie ticket and popcorn and a drink. And we can't do that without our great sponsors, Decatur County Memorial Hospital, Decatur County Recycling, Morning Breeze Healthcare and Retirement, George's Pharmacy, and Russ Hubler Ford. We look forward to seeing you again on Thursday, September 24th for the free senior movie at the Princess Theater in Rushville.
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0: Marquez. 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

0: just always imagine him living on a beach, don't you? All the time. So his videos are like that. He sings about it. He's just always there. I think him in Summertime. Kenny Chesney with Summertime. All right, so you know, when two people break up, call off an engagement, usually when they tell the story, most of it matches up, right? Well, Aaron Rodgers, the quarterback, he was engaged to Shailene Woodley, the actress. And boy, do they have two way different stories, including him saying that she went to go hook up with another guy days after they got engaged.
1: Her story is that I ruined her life and gave her a crazy depression because I left her. But the actuality is I proposed and she says yes. Not a couple days after that, she tells me, before we get married, I gotta go f*** this guy. She told me that, and then she took off the ring by March, and we had a couple times where we tried to get reunited, and nothing ever happened. She literally told me, I don't want to be with you. There's just a lot of narratives out there that are just not true.
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0: lot of people don't believe in God. If you don't, you know, even when things are bad, people still look up to the sky. They still want to talk to the universe. I say it's all the same thing. But when that happens, you know, whenever things are going bad, yeah, go outside, have a talk. Try to be good in this world, and good will probably come back. Whatever you believe. That is Jelly Roll, hands up. And in a few minutes, Dylan Scott and Zach John King want you to get to drinking.
1: 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Think about what you're doing. Don't take any task or equipment for granted. 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
2: 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It's little clues like these that often show up before a fall ever happens. 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
3: Woman who was told she couldn't have a horse as a child breaks record for having the world's biggest My Little Pony collection. Posted on People.com September 11th by Becca Longmire. A woman in England is breaking records for having the largest collection of My Little Pony memorabilia. Miranda Warby features in the new Guinness World Records 2027 book, which is out now after amassing 4,550 items from the Hasbro developed toy line. The 43-year-old from the UK town of Lowestoft in Suffolk first started her obsession when she was around 3 years old after her parents said she couldn't have a real horse. She started building her collection as a teenager, managing to fill an entire room in her home as well as a storage unit 30 years later. Warby told People that her collection had grown even more since the official Guinness World Record count, with her now owning around 7,500 items. For more information about this My Little Pony collection that made it into the Guinness World Records, check out people.com.
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3: WTRE's weather forecast from NOAA.gov for Monday calls for sunny skies and a high of 77. Mostly clear skies on Monday evening with a low of 60. And then for Tuesday, a high of 90 degrees with sunny skies.
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think about when you were younger and how you treated people and be like, oh, I wonder if my ex misses me. Wait, were you good to them? If not, if you run into them, you may owe them an apology or something, you know? But at least be honest about yourself, about who you used to be. Hopefully you've grown since then. John Morgan, Kid Meister. I am Biscuit, hanging out with you on your Monday. And here's Florida Georgia Line. The song just give you energy around here.

0: when someone's going to stop trying, right? Like, if you I've, like, tried over and over again with girls, and then one day you just go, I'm not going to try anymore. I've been around you enough. I've tried enough. If it's going to happen, it's going to happen. I don't try anymore. Just the end. And you never really know when someone's going to do that to you. So, you know, take the opportunity or don't and lose it forever. Morgan Wallen, been by now. Few minutes, got Russell Dickerson on the way. 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

0: the sequel to Twister. Twisters. That is Luke Combs in Love in Oklahoma. All right, so it sounds cool to be like a voice of a cartoon. That would be awesome. As you know, I do this. I'd love to be the voice of a cartoon. Seth Green, that guy is a voice of a lot of different cartoons, and he didn't exactly take care of his voice, and at one point, I mean, he seriously messed it up.
1: 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Ah! Ow! And so your voice is shredded. Shredded. And then I developed a condition called chondroid metaplasia within my vocal folds.
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0: guys out there, if you ask them what the prettiest thing in the world is, they're not going to talk about, like, the Grand Canyon or something, or the ocean. Talk about women. Yeah, it's a real thing, real feeling. Hudson Westbrook there, singing the truth, painted you pretty. And in a few minutes, got Sam Hunt on the way, and Thomas Rhett thinks beer can fix a lot.
1: 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Take time to make sure your equipment and buildings are up to all safety standards. WTRE is again hosting the free senior movie. It's at the Princess Theater in Rushville. We'll be watching The Blind Side, starring Tim McGraw and Sandra Bullock. That's Thursday, September 24th. The doors will open at 10. The movie will start at 10:30. You're going to get your movie ticket and popcorn and a drink. And we can't do that without our great sponsors, Decatur County Memorial Hospital, Decatur County Recycling, Morning Breeze Healthcare and Retirement, George's Pharmacy, and Russ Hubler Ford. We look forward to seeing you again on Thursday, September 24th for the free senior movie at the Princess Theater in Rushville.
2: 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It'll change your mood for sure. Don't get in trouble at work, though. Ugh. Still, tap your toes under the table. Thank you so much for listening to WTRE.

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3: 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At the event, the governor detailed how he is supercharging Indiana's bustling economy and business environment, the state's momentum across key industries, and opportunities for continued Japanese and U.S. investment and job creation. The event, hosted by Governor Braun and organized in partnership with the Japan American Society of Indiana, convened representatives of local, state, and federal government, academia, and industry to discuss the many shared partnerships between the U.S. and Japan to identify opportunities for shared growth across business, innovation, and workforce. Indiana's relationship with Japan has grown significantly since Subaru of Indiana Automotive broke ground in Lafayette in 1987. With the state now supporting nearly 290 Japanese business facilities that provide nearly 62,000 Hoosier jobs statewide. The three-day MWJA conference drew participation from nine U.S. states and a robust Japanese delegation. Programming featured remarks from top government

0: Government officials and industry leaders with keynotes on key topics and critical sectors such as advanced manufacturing, life sciences, semiconductors, and AI, infrastructure and workforce, tours of Indiana's industry and innovation-driven ecosystems like the Indianapolis Motor Speedway and Purdue University, and ample opportunities for networking, connection, and matchmaking. Indiana boasted a strong delegation of government, business, industry, and community leaders leveraging the conference as an opportunity to highlight the state and its regions, to advance industry and project-specific discussions and negotiations, and to bolster local and regional initiatives. The MWJA conference is an annual event focused on increasing cooperation between Japan and U.S. Midwest states to advance foreign direct investment, trade, innovation, talent development, and community, as well as cultural exchanges that improve the lives of residents. The conference alternates between Japan and U.S. Midwest member states. Indiana previously hosted in 2006 and 1989. Oprah famously gifted cars to her entire talk show audience 22 years ago. Posted on People.com by Emily Blackwood on September 13th. On September 13th, 2004, Oprah Winfrey kicked off season 19 of The Oprah Winfrey Show with a moment that would become a permanent part of pop culture history. The legendary host deliberately misled her live studio audience into thinking that she was giving away just 12 Pontiac G6s. To keep them in suspense, Winfrey had small gift boxes distributed throughout the crowd after 11 cars were already given away, claiming that only one contained a key to the 12th car. As it turns out, there wasn't just one lucky viewer. Every box held a key, prompting the cultural icon to repeat four words that would follow her for decades. You get a car. By the end of the episode, all 276 audience members had received a new ride, a feat that was even more complicated to pull off than it appeared on television. From the giveaway's unexpected origins to the last-minute decision that helped preserve the big reveal, there are several secrets about Oprah's 2004 car giveaway. Just a few include that Gail King came up with the idea, that Winfrey was excited and anxious ahead of taping, and she picked her red suit to match the bows that were tied to the cars. For five other secrets behind the giveaway, check out People.com. Luke Bryan reveals family member most likely to leak his new music early. Posted on TheBoot.com September 11th by Evan Paul. With Luke Bryan's new album Signs dropping on September 18th, country music fans are foaming at the mouth to hear some of his songs early. Recently asked on Taste of Country Nights, Luke Bryan said which member he thought would be most likely to leak one of his songs. Probably my nephew Till, Bryan said. Till has lived with Bryan for more than 10 years, but apparently still hasn't learned that his uncle can't just send him new songs whenever he wants. He still doesn't remember when I play him a new song. He's like, send it to me, Bryan said. Bryan then has to remind him that there's a little problem with that. I'm like, Till, that's a violation of my record deal. Till's response, oh crap. It's not that Bryan doesn't want his nephew to hear the new music. He just can't send his entire album around before it's supposed to be released. For more information about Till and his inability to understand record label contracts, or other songs on the album Signs, check out TheBoot.com. Woman who was told she couldn't have a horse as a child breaks record for having the world's biggest My Little Pony collection. Posted on People.com September 11th by Becca Longmire. A woman in England is breaking records for having the largest collection of My Little Pony memorabilia. Miranda Warby features in the new Guinness World Records 2027 book, which is out now after amassing 4,550 items from the Hasbro-developed toy line. The 43-year-old from the UK town of Lowestoft in Suffolk first started her obsession when she was around 3 years old after her parents said she couldn't have a real horse. She started building her collection as a teenager, managing to fill an entire room in her home, as well as a storage unit 30 years later. Warby told People that her collection had grown even more since the official Guinness World Record count, with her now owning around 7,500 items. For more information about this My Little Pony collection that made it into the Guinness World Records, check out People.com. Billie Joe reporting for WTRE News.
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0: WTRE's weather forecast from NOAA.gov for Monday calls for sunny skies and a high of 77. Mostly clear skies on Monday evening with a low of 60. And then for Tuesday, a high of 90 degrees with sunny skies. It's time for the Tree City Fall Festival.
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relationship isn't going well, you wonder, but I cut my losses now. When we leave, you'll go like, well, what if things would have got better? And if you stay in it and things don't get better, you're like, well, why am I wasting my time? You got to make a decision, though. Bailey Zimmerman, Rock and Hard Place. I am Biscay, and it is Monday. Here's Riley Green, who's definitely drunk. He's trying to tell everybody he's not.

0: roads getting you the same place. Cody Johnson, self-releasing stuff for so long, hardworking, then he eventually gets signed. And then there's Carrie Underwood, who got signed right after she won American Idol. Cody Johnson and Carrie Underwood, I'm Gonna Love You.
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5: WTRE is again hosting the free senior movie. It's at the Princess Theater in Rushville. We'll be watching The Blind Side, starring Tim McGraw and Sandra Bullock. That's Thursday, September 24th. The doors will open at 10. The movie will start at 10:30. You're going to get your movie ticket and popcorn and a drink. And we can't do that without our great sponsors, Decatur County Memorial Hospital, Decatur County Recycling, Morning Breeze Healthcare and Retirement, George's Pharmacy, and Russ Hubler Ford. We look forward to seeing you again on Thursday, September 24th for the free senior movie at the Princess Theater in Rushville. During National Farm Safety Week, Billman Trucking urges you to play it safe around the farm. 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

0: the farm, passing down a farm, ups and downs of the whole thing. It's definitely a country music song in itself. That is Hardy together with Eric Church and Tim McGraw singing The Truth, MacArthur. And in a few minutes, got Scotty McCreary singing about George Strait and Tucker Wetmore singing about a girl he just wants to be with.
1: Well, we stepped outside for 2 seconds, came back with 3 new sunburns and 0 patients. 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

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Ha ha to that guy. That's her together with Chase Matthew, All My Exes. I'm Biscuit. It's Monday. Here's Keith Urban with, I think it's

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0: checking your pockets for the right things and checking your heart for that. You know, just knowing who you're supposed to be loving and what you're supposed to be having in your soul. That is Lady Wilson, Phone Keys Wallet. A few minutes, Jelly Roll's on the way, and Megan Maroney is dishing out some medicine to somebody who, I guess, deserves his own medicine.
1: 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It's at the Princess Theater in Rushville. We'll be watching The Blind Side, starring Tim McGraw and Sandra Bullock. That's Thursday, September 24th. The doors will open at 10. The movie will start at 10:30. You're going to get your movie ticket and popcorn and a drink. 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